0: Thank you very much.
1: George Martin.
2: And good evening, everyone. I'm absolutely delighted to be here in Tel Aviv. My first time I've actually given a concert in Tel Aviv in my life, and I'm very excited about it. I'm very excited because I've got with me a group of wonderful people, a great band, a fantastic orchestra, a fantastic orchestra, as you know. And you are going to be meeting some of your most distinguished artists who are going to sing a lot of great songs for you. This evening is mainly songs written by John and Paul, the Beatles, and George, one song by George. And, of course, they are, I think, probably the greatest songwriters of this ending century. And I've been very privileged to work with them. And what you'll be hearing tonight will be my original scores and also some special score that I've done for this concert. So it isn't often you hear these works played by such good musicians as we have tonight. And I hope you enjoy it.

0: Day in a Life, יום בחיים, הביטלס.
1: דני רובוס, יור לרנר, דיוויד דור. Right now, we're going to do two songs together, and they're two young ladies. One's called Michelle, and the other's called Eleanor, Eleanor Rigby. And to sing them, we have the marvelous Shlomo Artzi.

0: Svemo oci.
1: Paul, of course, is the guy who always wrote the melodic bits, and I guess if you analysed all the songs that Lennon-McCartney ever wrote, you'd find that about 60% of the ones that you hear most in tune form are Paul's. And I think John was always a little bit envious of that, because John, of course, was an equal and opposite genius, and a marvellous writer. But he had a sneaky, you know, he used to sneer a little bit at Paul's, what he used to call his saccharine stuff, or his sugar stuff. But I think he secretly envied it. And he once said to me, "You know, George, I don't expect to walk into a bar in Spain and hear someone whistling I'm the Walrus." Well, you can understand what he's getting on about. And I'm the Walrus, of course, I think is one of his most anarchic songs. And when he actually first sang it to me with his guitar, I said, "Well, what do you want me to do with this, John?" And he said, "Well, I want you to do a score." I said, "Any ideas?" He said, "That's your job." He said, "I'd like a few strings and a bit of brass. Apart from that, you go and work it out." So I went and worked it out, and at least I tried to, because it was such a strange one. So I put in a lot of strange things. And I booked a choir. He didn't know about this. I booked a 12-piece choir, very legitimate people. But I wrote in the parts things like ha ha ha, he he he's, and all those kind of things. And when John heard it, he fell around laughing. He thought it was great. And of course, the recording worked out of the way you noted. And here tonight to sing it is Hemi Rodner.
2: Hemi Rodner, ישיר את הוורלס לאמת. בשיר הזה התפעלתי ממנו, ומאז התחלתי להכיר אותו. חמי רודנר.

You did right. People often say that Paul was the softie and that John was the rock and roll tearaway. And that's true, but the reverse is also true, because after all, who sang Good Golly Miss Molly? Paul. Who wrote and sang Helter Skelter? Paul. Who wrote Across the Universe? John. Very soft. Who wrote Julia? Beautiful song. So they were both kind of, both sides of the same coin. And John one day was at home in New York, when it was London, I think, and he heard Yoko trying to make something out of Beethoven's Moonlight Sonata. Not very well. Playing the arpeggios that you all can play anyway. And he thought, those arpeggios sound rather good. And he kind of took them and modified them to his own use and came up with a song which he called Because. And we recorded it with John on guitar, me on electric harpsichord, and Paul on bass. And that was it. No other accompaniment except for some synthesizers we put on later. And then we added three tracks of voices with the three of them, John, Paul, and George, singing all the voices. So we ended up with nine voices with three tracks. And it's an extraordinary song for John. And I thought it would be a good idea to take it back to its classical roots. And I wrote a special arrangement for a violin solo, with still based on the original song. And tonight, the leader of our orchestra, Menachem Breuer, is going to play it for you. And David Dorr is also going to sing.

0: Curse. There we go.
1: Another Paul song. And back we have Yael Deckelbaum. Yael? You might hear the choir doing some funny things at the beginning of this. It's all meant.
2: Ding-a-ding, boom, a ding-a-ding.

0: Yael Deckelbaum. תודה לרדיו החברתי הראשון, התוכנית פסקול חיי, והיום הביטלס.
1: Some years ago I was in Montserrat, not long after John died, and I had an idea for a piece of music that was a little bit sad. And I wrote it as a score, put it on one side, because there was no reason to use it for anything, unless I was writing a film or something. People didn't like, you know, there's no use for a tune as such. And I put it on one side and forgot about it, until last year I made a record, my last record, with a lot of great people, and I called the record In My Life, because the words of John's song mean so much to me, because I've been so lucky in my life to have worked with some great people, and some of them are dead, some are living, and I love them all, and that's really what John says in his lyrics. And so I dug out my old tune, which I'd scored, and I decided to use this as an introduction. I called it Friends and Lovers, and I use it as an introduction to his song. And after all, his song, In My Life, it's got a bit of me in it anyway, because the middle bit, the instrumental, I wrote one evening when they were out to supper and played it for John when he got back, and he was delighted with it, so it stayed in. A little harpsichord piece. But it's on strings tonight. And to perform it tonight for you is Shlomo Artzi.

0: Your Mouth in My Life.
1: George Harrison was quite a good composer in his own right, and I tended to ignore him in the first days because I was spoiled with the others. You know, the others were so good, I didn't really need a third guy. But he came through and he started writing some brilliant songs. And one of the first ones that I thought was really, really great was a song that we're now going to perform as a special piece, a special guitar solo, which I wrote for John Williams, the classical guitar player. And tonight we have it performed by Avi Singoda. And I think you'll find he plays it every bit as good as John Williams.
0: Avi Singoda, Aluf.

0: Avi Singhal.
1: Bravo, Avi Singhal. Here comes the sound of George Harrison.
0: I haven't introduced you to my band, or rather not my band, your band. And they've been a tremendous support to me, and I can't thank them enough for what they've done. First of all, Gil Feldman on keyboards. Of course, Avi Singhalda. On rhythm guitar, Ami Ophir. On bass guitar, Yossi Menaken. And on drums, the one and only, Meir Yisrael.
1: Hello, Meir Yisrael.
0: And there's a beautiful crowd of people at the back here, been singing their hearts out. And I'd like you to give a warm welcome, not a welcome, but a thank you, to the choir of the Rimon School.

0: I've written a few film scores in my time, not very many because I'm basically a backroom boy, but I did work on a film, a Bond film, James Bond film, the first one that Roger Moore appeared in, and it was called Live and Let Die. And a friend of mine wrote a good song for it. And I orchestrated it, and I did the rest of the film score. And at the end of the day, they gave me a Grammy Award for it, which I was rather pleased about that. So,
1: here's a dumb sanua.
0: And so now we're going to hear it. And to sing it, we have myself, because I've got so many of these names that I have to remember. And I know the names, but I'm just trying to think of the order in which they come. And for Live and Let Die, we've got Yul Lerner, and you all know Yul Lerner. And beautiful Yael Deckelbaum. Yael?

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2: Was for a cartoon film, and it was an animated film about the Beatles. And when the Beatles heard about it, they were quite horrified. They hated the idea. They learned that the people who were going to make it were the people who made Popeye, and they didn't like the idea one bit. But fortunately, the film was being directed by a very good man called George Dunning, a Canadian, who had very good taste indeed. And he created, I think, well, what has become now a fairly legendary picture, Yellow Submarine. And not many people realize that it does take a long time to make an animated film. The Disney people never take less than 2 years, and generally it's more like 3 years to create a full-length animation. George Dunning was given exactly 1 year from start to finish to make this film. And he did it with a team of English animators. And I was asked to do the musical score. And time was so short that he and I worked very closely together. And he said, look, you just have to write what you think is appropriate because I'm too busy finishing the film to think about it much. I'll give you everything that comes off the production line as it does. So he would give me reel 4 and then reel 7. And reel 9 and so on. Gradually the film would be assembled and I would look at each bit. Sometimes there were bits missing, storyboards. I had a moviola in my house. I made my own measurements. And I just went ahead and said, well, okay, we'll do it that way. If you like, we might have a fight and I might end up on the cutting room floor. But in fact, very little did. And nearly an hour of music was written and recorded and most of it went into the film. So I put together some of the themes from that film. It starts off, as you know, with Pepperland, that lovely, beautiful place, which is immediately ruined by the Blue Meanies. And I guess you'll hear something of that in the Yellow Submarine Suite that we're going to play now.

course, we've been dealing all the time tonight with John and Paul, but George Harrison was quite a good composer in his own right. And I tended to ignore him in the first days because I was spoiled with the others. You know, the others were so good, I didn't really need a third guy. But he came through and he started writing some brilliant songs. And one of the first ones that I thought was really, really great was a song that we're now going to perform as a special piece, a special guitar solo, which I wrote for John Williams, the classical guitar player. And tonight we have it performed by Avi Singoda. And I think you'll find he plays it every bit as good as John Williams.

0: Sir George Martin. Arab Central.
1: Now please welcome Danny Robas.

0: You remember Abbey Road? I mean, the record, not the studios. And it finishes up with a piece that you don't hear very much. One of my favorite pieces. And it is called Golden Slumbers. And here is Joel to sing it for us. Thank you, Joel. And of course, we'll have some fireworks from Abby and from Maya, I hope, and from the orchestra.
1: אחד הקטעים הכי הכי יפים של הביטלס, Golden Slumbers, Abbey Road.

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1: When I say I wanted to be rock and roll singing, I think that must be a European thing, you know, when you grow up in Europe, the grass is always green on the other side of the fence. Elvis Presley, Mickey Mouse, yeah. Coca-Cola, I lived many years in Austria and Germany, so Audi we would know, but you know, I would like a Cadillac, you know, a Chevrolet. I've been many years traveling to Poland to sing for the Pope, so I know the Belvedere vodka as well. France, of course, with Lico, but then you have the whiskey, you know, this kind of thing. So it's always interesting, and I love this country so much that I wanted to be a rock and roll singer. And guess what? People like Connie Francis, real name is Concetta Franconero, who is Antonio Benedetto, is Tony Bennett. Dino Crocetti became Dean Martin. And so on. Roberto Cassotto is Bobby Darin. Here we go. If I would have changed my name to be rock and roll singer, Patrizio Franco Antonio Buanne, to make it short, Pat Boone. My career, rock and roll career, went just... However, I wrote a song when I was 17, and I just want to play this. I don't care if you like it or not, it's this piece of me, okay? It's called Shake the Spaghetti. It's a tribute to all the Italian-American rock and roll singers. Here we go. A one, a two, a one, two, three.

sensation. Another stone cold hit coming up out the radio. It goes so slow, it don't never quit.